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0: 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Something like that.
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Yeah, Duke went for a round of golf at Dead Horse Golf Course. 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That way, his scores match. 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
0: Now, sometimes all you really need is a hug, $100,000, and a rather large Duke-a-thon. 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

George Strait makes tequila, huh? Man, that'll go well here in Knoxville. I can see Duke now. One tequila, two tequila, three tequila, floor 95.7 Duke FM.

0: with a medical alert bracelet that says you can't kill him. We tried. 7 times.
1: Why won't you die?
0: This is Duke.

the letters D-U-K-E. Duke loves accounting because, well, there's strength in numbers. That's also why he likes this next Hit Pack Dukeathon, filled with countless country hits that start right now.

0: thanks. Thanks for everything.
1: Remember, people, if at first you don't succeed, how about getting out of the kitchen? Yeah, sure, that'll work. Turn!

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That'd be cool. 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

Bound. 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He said, "This is where you get off, boy, 'cause I'm going back to Alabama." 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He said, "You don't have to call me Mister, Mister.

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This is Duke. Okay, people, there's enough back-to-back country songs in this next Duke-a-thon to stun a moose. Hide your antlers, because it starts right.

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0: like the lazy dentist said, brace yourself and
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0: 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Thank goodness it's another Duke-a-thon. Packed with back-to-back-to-back country hits. And it all starts right now.

0: Now, Duke never said he was interesting. He said he was into resting.
1: That was the best nap you ever had.
0: That, playing great songs like this. 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

0: If that ain't the pot calling the grass greener on the other broadside of a barn. Does that sound right?
1: Turn it loose with the Duke! Woo!
0: Well now, Duke needs three sticks of dynamite and a dictionary. And he'll explain why after you listen to this Duke-a-thon. Packed with more explosive hints than there are words for that.

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2: Good morning, and welcome to East Tennessee Now, a weekly public affairs program featuring some of the people and organizations that make our community such a great place to live, work, and raise a family. 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
3: Thank you for listening to East Tennessee Now. My name is Frank Murphy. Today we're delighted to welcome representatives from the Oak Ridge Civic Ballet Association. My good friend Jenny Flatford is here, along with Rebecca Reniger. Hey, ladies, welcome.
4: Hello.
5: Hi.
3: So tell us about the big event, the first ever fundraising gala for ORCBA, the Oak Ridge Civic Ballet Association, on July 31st, Rebecca?
5: That's correct. Yeah, we've decided as a board that we want to dive into some extra fundraising. The Oak Ridge Civic Ballet has been around for more than 60 years, and we've been funded by a lot of different sources. We're actually really excited for the upcoming season to have received a grant award from the Tennessee Arts Commission.
3: Oh, congratulations.
5: Thank you. A lot of hard work went into that, and a lot of hard work is going into this fundraising gala where we have some really specific fundraising goals. One of them is to replace some of our costumes, which I'm sure Jenny can tell you about, that have been in circulation for
4: longer than I have been with the organization. I would say a lot of these costumes were likely created in the 70s, maybe even the late 60s. So they have been, and we have used them for many, many years for many different things, but they have a lot of worn love, and we need them to be revamped at this point or replaced. So that is one of the goals.
3: Well, I know, having been involved with the Oak Ridge Civic Ballet myself, which we'll explain, I had friends who would be on that seamstress committee, and they would take these costumes that had been lovingly used dozens and dozens of times and stitch them up again and get a little more out of them and repair this and repair that so that they look good on stage.
4: Yes.
3: But I want to talk about you for a second, Jenny.
4: Oh, goodness.
3: We've known each other for a hot minute.
4: We have.
3: And you are now the artistic director.
4: I am.
3: That's fantastic.
4: Yes.
3: I want to know how you got there. Because when I knew you, you were, well, one of the pre-professional level.
4: Yes.
3: Doing the, you know, all the twirlies and the pliés and the jetés.
4: Yes. So I actually have been with the organization since 1993. I was a baby. I very much was a baby. So spring of 1993, I did my first performance with ORCBA and was part of Aurora's wedding.
3: But literally, you must have been like 6, 7, 8 years old?
4: I was 9 years old.
3: Okay, I was getting there.
4: I was 9 years old, so I was very young. But I grew up with ORCBA. I went all through school dancing with ORCBA, learned a lot of not just performance, but the production side of things. And in high school, I was assisting with rehearsals. I would assist with the younger students for all of our shows, and it just kind of blossomed from there. So in 2021, I became officially part of the artistic staff. In spring of 25, I was the interim artistic director and then was offered the artistic director position in the summer last year.
3: Well-deserved. Congratulations.
4: Thank you.
3: But I have to tell Rebecca this story that, yes, I was involved in several of these productions, and I'm terrible at dancing. I don't know, but they wanted me anyway. And I was struggling to learn some group step, and they send Jenny over to tutor me because she can watch it one time and then can do it and then look at me puzzled, and then she does it backwards and reverse like a mirror image to show me so I can mirror her. And I'm like, how did you learn it forward and backwards at the same time? But she's good.
5: I have to tell you, her first spring show as the artistic director was the only time I've ever been asked to be part of a performance. I'm not sure Jenny will ask me back because I had a similar experience. I'm pretty sure she had to tell me at least 7 times on the show weekend when I was and was not supposed to actually enter the stage. And I just couldn't figure it out. My daughter has been dancing with ORCBA for about 5 years now, and she's the same as Jenny. She picks it up and knows it and teaches it to everyone else, and I still can't figure out where my cue is to enter the stage.
3: I don't know if you remember that, because it's so natural. You would do it all the time.
4: Yes.
3: Where you're like, look at me, and then you turn around and do the mirror image of the steps.
4: Yes.
3: Is that part of normal ballet or dance instruction?
4: It very much is. Growing up in it and shifting into teaching. So I taught for many years as well as assisting with ORCBA. I taught at a studio, multiple studios actually, and as artistic staff, and prior to that, before I was officially artistic staff, assisting, it helped a lot whenever I was working with the younger children. Yeah. So
3: and for, me and the older men.
4: Well, and for anyone who's just not as experienced, right? Sure. So by learning it mirrored, that is the easiest way for people to understand.
3: You touched on something just there that I wanted to ask about anyway, but I went down that other tangent for a moment.
4: Sure.
3: Is the concept of the Oak Ridge Civic Ballet Association.

0: class per week. Any student from any dance studio in the Knoxville area, Oak Ridge, Roane County, we actually have some dancers that dance in Sevierville who are dancing with us now. Any of the surrounding areas can come and audition at our open auditions. We do one in August for our fall production, which is usually the Nutcracker.
1: And by usually, you mean 60 years in a row.
0: Well, not quite 60. And we have, there have been hiccups.
1: Oh, okay.
0: 2020 was naturally a hiccup year. So we did not do the Nutcracker that year. But yes, so in August, we will hold open auditions for anyone that is 6 years and up that is taking one ballet class a week, all the way through high school age or older. I was dancing well past 18,
1: yeah.
0: and I would audition just as the rest did. So, but yes, anybody who is interested can come.
1: That's what the word civic means, that it's open to the community.
0: Correct. And it is a very different experience from a studio experience. So we do not teach dance classes. That is not what we do. So the purpose of the organization is we put on as close to, I guess we could say, pre-professional performances.
1: Including bringing in an actual professional or two for
0: Correct.
1: Certain roles.
0: Correct.
1: Okay.
0: So we will bring in professionals. So typically for the Nutcracker, for our public performances, we will have professional dancers who will be dancing the roles of Sugar Plum and the Cavalier. And occasionally they will also be doing Snow Queen and her Cavalier.
1: Mm-hmm.
0: Or for other shows that have more strenuous just dancing or whatever the case may be, we will, in some cases, bring in professional dancers. Now, sometimes we will have our own students do those roles
1: as well.
0: Oh, yeah.
1: If you've got somebody who has been working her tail off for years
0: exactly.
1: and she's now a high school senior or college freshman and is capable of doing the Sugar Plum role or doing the swan, the main swan in Swan Lake and so on.
0: Correct.
1: Yeah, absolutely, you're going to cast that girl.
0: Yes. So, but it is different from a studio environment. As I said, we do not teach classes, but we have rehearsals every single weekend.
1: Mm-hmm.
0: Each weekend, we are teaching the students whatever their role is that they have been cast. So everyone who auditions gets at least one role in our shows. And once they are cast, cast list comes out, and we start our rehearsals each weekend, they start learning what pieces they will be doing in that
1: yeah.
0: role. So for some, it could just be, especially for our younger ones, they are usually cast in maybe one or two roles. So Nutcracker, for example, we have little baby mice that are precious. And we have Mother Jagone or Mother Ginger. And we have very young children in that one as well.
1: And then the next stage up, they might be in the party scene
0: correct.
1: In Act 1 and so on.
0: Correct.
1: Okay.
0: So as they get older and have more training, they will have more roles typically.
1: Yeah.
0: So in some cases, we could have girls who are dancing in three or four different roles. And
1: that is amazing. That is amazing because I'd be standing there waiting to go on. You see the girls gracefully doing their part, and then they dance their way off into the wings, and then all of a sudden they have to tear out to the back to the dressing room.
0: Yes.
2: And then they're running back on.
1: But then they're not going to go on just yet, right? So they're like, it's like a track meet. They're stretching and whatever they're doing, warming up, loosening
0: hydrated.
1: Up. Yeah. And then the music hits, and then all of a sudden it changes, and the big smile goes on their face, and out they go.
0: Yes.
2: And something I want to point out that Jenny said is there is a place for everybody in ORCBA. That's what drew me into the organization and made me want to be more a part of it, is there are places in the area, in the Knoxville area and surrounding areas, where if you are an extremely talented, extremely experienced, well-trained ballerina, you can go and do a pre-professional performance. But there aren't a lot of places for dancers who are maybe just getting started, maybe ones who got started a little bit later. My daughter's a great example. She took some time off because of lots of different reasons, and she's had an opportunity now to get in and do some of these pre-performance.
1: Mm-hmm.
2: So it's going to look different. Some dancers are going to have different roles. As Jenny said, some dancers may have multiple roles, but you have an opportunity to grow with the organization and improve and get better and just be part of something that's really fun.
1: And there's room for all of that. My wife can go sit through two or three nutcrackers in a given season. We may as well get to the point where, how did I get involved in the Oak Ridge Civic Ballet Association?
0: Yes.
1: I had been involved in a ballroom dancing competition to help organize it.

0: and it was a fundraiser. And one of the professional ballroom dancers remembered me from that, and she called up and said, "Hey, do you remember me? I'm now out in Oak Ridge, and I've got a dance studio teaching little kids ballet, and I'm involved in the Nutcracker with the Civic Ballet Association. And we have a part in the play for a bad dancer who gets drunk and falls down. We thought of you."
1: That's great.
0: I said, "Oh, really?" "Tell me more." She said, "But he gets a big laugh." And I said, "Okay, well, then I'm in." So that's how I got involved. And the choreography that Orkby used for a number of years had this old man character, the grandfather or governor.
2: Or governor, yes.
0: Depending on what production you see. But I think we usually called him the governor.
2: Yes.
0: So I would go out there and, you know, try to act stately and try to do the right steps that Jenny had to teach me backwards. And then they'd bring out the wine. And then, of course, I go loopy and race around the stage, dragging Jenny with me.
2: Yes.
0: And then eventually fall down, and that's, I'm done. Then I can go actually change into my regular clothes and watch the fight scene, the snow scene, all of Act Two from the audience.
2: Right. Yes. And that was what, 2011? Is that what you said?
0: The first year I did the Nutcracker was 2011, and then 2012 with Heather, the woman who contacted me.
2: Yes.
0: And then in 2013, they pawned me off on Jenny. poor Jenny.
2: Yes. Frank and I were ballet husband and wife for many years.
0: That's what my wife calls you. My wife calls you my ballet wife.
2: Yes, that's accurate. How many shows would you say that we did?
0: Well, I did 9 Nutcrackers.
2: Oh, my gosh.
0: Yeah, and then for a while, they needed somebody to play the old magician, Drosselmeyer.
2: Yes.
0: And I thought, well, I can't dance, but I can walk dramatically. And then I did The King and Sleeping Beauty. They're like, you just do the same thing. Just walk dramatically and wave the cape a lot. So I did that as Drosselmeyer, but I actually went to a magic shop in Pigeon Forge and bought magic tricks for Drosselmeyer to do, including a see-through eye patch.
2: So I remember the eye patch.
0: It looks like a real eye patch from the audience, but you know, it's just a mesh. You can see through it. So that's another trick I bought.
1: I'm sad that I missed those shows.
0: They still exist on video.
2: Well, they do. They do.
1: They sure do.
0: So I had that, and then I guess you guys just kept asking me to be in the spring shows, because Nutcracker was always the weekend before Thanksgiving.
2: Correct.
0: And still is with Orkby,
2: still is,
0: right?
2: Yes.
0: The weekend before Thanksgiving, go out to the high school in Oak Ridge, the Performing Arts Center, and enjoy a wonderful production of the Nutcracker. But in the spring, you would do, I mean, the first year was just, hey, you're a DJ, stand up there and read the Ugly Duckling story. That
2: Correct.
0: Was easy. I
2: yes.
0: could do that.
2: You were our narrator.
0: Yeah.
2: It was great.
0: And then it was like, oh, we're going to try something a little funnier. We're going to do Cinderella. I'm like, I'm not, and there's no part in Cinderella. What am I, Prince Charming? That's not going to work.
2: Oh, but it was. You were the best ugly stepsister. You were one of the best.
0: One of the ugliest. See, the bar is the uglier you are, the better the stepsister you are. Okay, so I use Google Photos, right? And it tries to match faces. There's a picture of me in my Google Photos as the ugly stepsister with the wig, the bit,
2: oh,
0: the whole
2: so
0: bit.
2: Wonderful.
0: Google Photos sent me a message. Hey, is this the same person? Can we put these two pictures together? And it's a picture of me in Cinderella and my beloved grandmother, who apparently had the same color hair as the wig I was given and the nose.
1: So, perhaps the same nose.
0: Definitely the same nose. She didn't have a beard. I have a beard, and that stepsister did.
1: And I'm fairly certain you had a beard in the performance, because I'm sure I've seen that picture.
0: Oh, yeah, yeah. My wife and I worked on my makeup, and I said, I'll trim the beard close, but let's make me as beautiful as you can get for someone who has a beard. Let's suppose she just has that and is going to go with it, like Cesar Romero on Batman with a mustache shows through the makeup. We're going for it, and that was the strategy.
2: It was amazing. It was amazing.
0: But then I did some other ones, more normal parts. The dad in Sleeping Beauty, the dad in Beauty and the Beast, the dad in Into the Woods.
2: Yes.
1: I see a theme here.
2: Yes. And I really liked how we integrated you into the Woods specifically, because that was a production that we had not done before.
0: And there's no talking in ballet normally.
1: Typically
2: there is no talking in ballet, but with this one being a new production, it was discussed, and because so many people just simply do not know Into the Woods as the story.
0: Well, what they do is they take all these fairy tales and mash them together. So if you were watching it without an explanation, you would say, well, that's obviously Little Red Riding Hood, but I don't understand who these other people are interacting with her.
2: Why is Cinderella here?
0: Yeah, and Rapunzel and all of this mishmash. So they put me out there and said, tell everybody what's going to happen. And I couldn't memorize the plot. I was having difficulty. And I thought, aha, instead of telling them what's going to happen, I will be out there mixing among them, wearing a lapel mic clipped onto my costume. And I did, like, play-by-play. I'm like, oh, did you see that? The baker did this. And, oh, now they need milk so white. And, ah, oh, now they need a cape so red or whatever it is they need. Red is blood. I had all that little bit memorized. And I did it that away. And my wife in the audience is sitting next to some couple. And they're like, who is that guy talking? And how can he lip-sync so perfectly to the voice coming over the speakers?
2: It helped the production so much.
0: Well, that's good, because my wife assists him. He's not lip-syncing. He's got a microphone on.
2: Well, and you narrated several things for us.
0: Yeah.
2: And we loved it every single time you ever did it for us.
0: You're so sweet. The Mutual Admiration Society over here, Rebecca, you can see that Jenny and I really could just gush on each other forever. They gave us both awards the same year.
2: Yes.
0: For I got the Volunteer Award and Jenny got the Artist Award at the special recognition ceremony for the Civic Music Association, like the overall arts community in Oak Ridge gave us these nice awards.
1: Wonderful. Well, yes. That makes sense.
2: Yes.
0: Well, let's talk more about the needs of Oak Ridge Civic Ballet Association. Obviously, it's a fun thing to be involved. It's a beautiful show. You should go buy a ticket. That's one way to support by going to see the shows. But July 31st at the Grove Theater in Oak Ridge. Oh, by the way, I've been roped into that one, too. Thanks, Jenny.
2: Hey.
1: It'll be wonderful to hear your voice over the microphone there, too.
2: Yes.
1: So we are funded by lots of different things. As you mentioned, buying a ticket to a show is the absolute best way to support the organization. But as everyone knows, prices increase. Things get more expensive. We have 60-year-old costumes that need to be replaced. We try to keep our fees extremely low for our dancers. Really, that just covers bare minimum expenses that go into the production. Because we want it to be accessible for everyone. We don't want to have to exclude anyone. And really, being able to pay the production fees, we also offer scholarships for that sort of thing. So this fundraising event goes in part to help us cover some just basic expenses. It helps us pay those scholarships for dancers who might want to participate and don't have the financial means to do so. And then it gives us the opportunity to do the special things like perhaps buy a new backdrop for the snow scene, because I hear that that one's in a little bit of disrepair.
0: That's my favorite scene in the Nutcracker, by the way.
1: I hope you saw it last year because it was reimagined and re-choreographed and it was beautiful. I loved it. It was my favorite snow scene so far. But it helps us replace those costumes that might be a little overworn. And what we're phrasing this gala event as is a behind-the-scenes look at ORCBA. So we're going to have some performances that are going to happen from some of our dancers that have been around for a few years. Actually, one of our alumni who is now on our artistic staff is going to be doing some of the choreography for that. So we're very excited.
0: And you've got a young woman like Elena Cordray, who then kept going and now is a professional dancer at Georgia Ballet. So she's involved in this fundraiser.
1: She is. Yes. Yeah, she is. And we're going to talk about the costumes. We're going to show people how this, you know, how ORCBA really works behind the scenes. The first time you do it as a participant or when you come to the shows, it's kind of a magical experience. You're like, wow, like we put all that together. And then as Jenny can certainly share, after you've been in it for a few years, you don't necessarily lose the magic, but you start to see all the work that goes in behind it.
2: Yes.
1: So that's something we want to help the community to be able to see is this is, yeah, it's a great event. It's a great experience for our dancers. But there's a lot of work that goes into it, and there's needs to be some money that goes into it also. And so we just want to be able to get that out, get our story out a little bit more, and then, of course, you know, help to support ORCBA financially.
0: Yeah. And the Grove Theater is a good place to do this.
1: And we also do a summer camp at the Grove Theater. They're nice enough to partner with us. We offer a low-cost summer camp to dancers in the Oak Ridge and surrounding areas. Our older dancers, our high school age dancers that dance with ORCBA come in.
0: They're so old.
1: Right? They're so old. They come in and they're our volunteer counselors for the week. And so it's a great way for us to share dance and share love of dance with
0: the community. You can sense that bonding experience that the cast of these productions has, especially if they've been in the camp together. And just the process of going through the rehearsals, you know, it's like your best pal from school. You're spending all this time together. Mm-hmm. And relying on each other to be in the right spot at the right time, as Jenny will tell you from Sleeping Beauty. But I had one job, and it was do not let Jenny hit the floor.
2: Yes.
0: Catch her when she falls asleep.
2: Thank you. I appreciate that.
0: So that's the teamwork. Same thing with me with that Nutcracker shtick when I was doing the trust fall.
1: I hope you at least did that in dress rehearsal.
2: You did.
0: Yeah.
2: You did. However, I will say, once we were on stage, it was a completely different energy, especially whenever Frank and I were doing things together. Everything was amped up.
0: Jenny surprised me because she amped up. She kind of knew what I was going to do because it's my third time doing it, and I get a little bigger and a little more boisterous with each performance each year. But Jenny went right beat for beat and started adding this new stuff, like grabbing me by the ear and dragging me across the stage. And then we got into this fight where we were just screaming silently because it's a ballet, you don't talk. So we're just lip syncing like an umpire and a baseball manager, nose to nose, flailing our arms, pretending to scream at each other. It was my favorite.
2: Yes, absolutely.
1: Sometimes it's good to be, you know, the laughter part of the show.
2: Comedic relief.
0: Yes.
1: Makes me think of the tiny mouse that gets hit by the little cannon. It's just maybe my favorite part of the Nutcracker that happens.
0: Well, talk about the Nutcracker, the battle scene, of course, you're talking about where the soldiers wheel out the cannon and you've got it rigged so that a big piece of foam goes shooting out of the front of the cannon and hits one of the little children.
1: Usually the tiniest cast member that we have is who gets hit.
2: Yes.
1: My youngest child actually was in the Nutcracker last year and really, really wanted to be the one that got shot by the cannon, but she was not the smallest one. Quite often, that smallest cast member just really knocks it out of the park, and they just do such a good job, and they fall over backward and pretend to be like this little dead mouse.
0: Oh, the deader they are, the
1: everyone
0: better
1: laughs.
0: When their legs go straight up in the air, and then they stay like in fake rigor mortis while they're being carried off.
1: While they're being pulled off stage, yeah.
0: That happens a couple of times where you wouldn't expect where one of the ballerinas is playing a doll, for example, in the party scene, because Drosselmeyer brings these huge dolls, and you have to believe that this actual girl, probably a high school age girl, is, you know, a mechanical machine, and they, at some point, they just pick her up and carry her away.
2: Yes.
1: I'm always so impressed. I'm so impressed by the skill that these dancers bring into the show, and then I'm also impressed by how Jenny as artistic director and our other instructors just help bring out the best in all of them. And so we say pre-professional. I've seen a professional in Nutcracker, and I'd go to Orkba any day.
0: Ah, nice. Do you still use the UT Orchestra every now and again?
2: We do. We do. And I actually think this year is actually one of the years that we will be.
0: Is it like every third year?
2: It's either third or fifth, and I'm not 100% certain on the exact timing of that.
0: So it's nice. It's a little different because sometimes they'll use a recording of the Nutcracker because it's cheaper. Other times, once in a while, you can afford to have the UT Orchestra come in and play live, which is also a great experience for them.
2: Correct. It brings a very different dynamic to the production overall. I will say, growing up, I danced with the City Ballet when the Knoxville City Ballet did exist here.
0: Oh.
2: And that was Tulsa Ballet at one point in time. Prior to that, it was Cincinnati Ballet would come and they would do their productions in Knoxville.
0: And hire local dancers to fill out?
2: So specifically for the Nutcracker, similarly to how Orkba functions, they would have an open call audition, and children from the area would come and audition for their show of the Nutcracker.
0: For the party scene.
2: Correct. And so for several years, I auditioned and was in their productions. So a professional production of the Nutcracker many years as a party girl. And it was wonderful. And it was very interesting to go from actually doing it with a professional group at the same time that I was also doing these productions with Orkba, and to see how similar everything was.
0: Nice.
2: What I love so much about Orkba is that we are giving these kids an opportunity that they likely would not receive. Mm. And they learn so much just from the overall production as a whole. Although they are learning the choreography because they are performing, they learn so much of the back end of things and, you know, things with their props and how to do things. One of the big things that I like to do that it is so vastly different from a student who is teaching or learning in a dance studio is, in a lot of cases for a dance studio, they are learning individual pieces. But with a production, that we are storytellers, and the big part of it is doing the storytelling.
0: Yeah.
2: And for that, there's a lot of acting involved.
0: Yeah.
2: It's not something that you would typically do in a studio environment.
0: Right, because in addition to learning the specific steps of the big party girl dance or the little party girl dance, there's these other parts where you're milling about and you have to communicate to the audience that I am excited to get this present. I am surprised to see that old weirdo dancing around with his ballet wife, who's clearly young enough to be his daughter. Actually, not. They put makeup on Jenny and a wig on Jenny so you could not tell that she was so young. So it requires big actions, big faces, big smiles, big moments.
1: And it requires teamwork. I think that's one thing that I like the most is I don't have a problem with competitive dance, but competitive dance is about winning and being the best. Orkba and productions like this are about putting on a great show for your own part, but they're also about supporting the rest of the cast and making it an experience for the audience.
0: One of the girls in the snow scene starts showboating and doing something different. It ruins the whole scene. Part of the beauty of it is the unison, the team moving together. It's the synchronized swimming, if you will. It's the ballet, literal, on the stage.
2: That's one of the biggest things that I love in being in the position that I'm in now is I am in a position where I am able to give back what was given to me so many years ago. I love to be able to pass on this knowledge and this experience and everything that goes along with these productions on to this younger generation who's coming up and to share that love of something that is simply missing, if you will, within the community. There is so much competitive dancing. And again, nothing wrong with that. I also grew up as a competitive dancer, but this aspect of the arts is kind of pulling away in this area.
0: Yeah.
2: And so we are really striving to make sure that it doesn't. So we're trying to get the word out about our organization so that way we can continue to keep bringing this specific art to our community.
0: Since 1963, the Oak Ridge Civic Ballet Association. What a great way to wrap up Jenny Flatford, who is now the artistic director of the Oak Ridge Civic Ballet Association, and Rebecca Reniger. So let's talk about that fundraiser. Maybe you're motivated to come learn about the behind-the-scenes aspects of the Oak Ridge Civic Ballet Association. Have some food, have some fun, get to mix and mingle with all of these lovely families that are not just from Oak Ridge, but from the whole surrounding area. It's a great place to go and get involved, and maybe you're going to get your child involved in ballet at a class and then ultimately in the production. What's the who, what, when, where, why of this fundraiser gala, Rebecca?
1: Right, so it's July 31st. As you mentioned, it's going to be at the Grove Theater, which is in Oak Ridge, Tennessee. We will be selling tickets to the event through the website, so you can find out a lot more information there. You can also check on our Facebook page. Orkba.org is the website. As I mentioned, they'll be doing some performances so you can get a look at what our dancers are capable of. We'll be having some people share stories about their experience. And you mentioned Elena, she'll be talking about her experience with Orkba and how it prepared her for her career with the Georgia Ballet. We'll have a silent auction. You can leave with goodies and all kinds of things.
0: I think Elena was maybe a mouse in the battle scene when I first started.
1: She was probably a baby mouse, yeah.
2: Yes.
0: Oh, that's fantastic. All right, well, July 31st, all three of us are going to be there, right?
1: We are.
2: Yes.
0: ORCBA.org is the website. Also, do check the Facebook page. Sometimes that's the fastest way to get information out with updates about what's going on at the event with silent auctions and snacks and food and all the things. Jenny Flatford, what a delight to see you again.
2: Thank you. I love seeing you.
0: We have to visit again soon.
2: Yes, we do.
0: And Rebecca Reniger, nice to meet you.
1: Nice to meet you.
0: Thank you for being here. This is East Tennessee Now. My name is Frank Murphy. Thanks for listening.
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left home when I was three, and he didn't leave much to Ma and me. Just this old guitar and an empty bottle of booze. Now, I don't blame him because he run and hid, but the meanest thing that he ever did was before he left, he went and named me Sue. Well, he must have thought that it was quite a joke, and it got a lot of laughs from lots of folks. Seems I had to fight my whole life through. Some gal would giggle and I'd get red, and some guy'd laugh and I'd bust his head. I tell you, life ain't easy for a boy named Sue. 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

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And I knew that scar on his cheek and his evil eye. He was big and bent and gray and old, and I looked at him.

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He kicked like a mule and he bit like a crocodile. I heard him laugh and then I heard him cussing. He went for his gun, I pulled mine first. He stood there looking at me and I saw him smile. He said, son, this world is rough, and if a man's gonna make it, he's gotta be tough. And I know I wouldn't be there to help you along. So I give you that name, and I said goodbye. I knew you'd have to get tough or die. And it's that name that helped to make you strong. Yeah. He said, now you just fought one hell of a fight. And I know you hate me, and you got the right to kill me now. And I wouldn't blame you if you do. But you ought to thank me before I die for the gravel in your guts and the spit in the eye. Cause I'm the that named you Sue. Yeah, what could I do? What could I do?

I think about him now and then, every time I try and every time I win. And if I ever have a son, I think I'm gonna name him Bill or George, anything but Sue. I still

0: Here at Duke, we refuse to call them chickpeas. Come on, it's women peas, you guys.
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1: It's not.
0: Maybe burning a Christmas tree, but that's about it. After Christmas, I mean.
1: Yeah, of course. It's our We Love America special on Honky Tonkin'.

0: Bubba, and we love America. It's our Big D and Bubba Love America special on Honky Tonkin'.
1: Wait, well, you know the song, Please Come to Boston?
0: Yeah, Dave
1: Loggins. Well, he also wrote a bunch of other songs, including this one for Alabama, 40-Hour Week on Honky Tonkin'.

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1: You know who loves America?
0: Who?
1: Justin Moore. In his garage, he's got four-wheelers, softball bats, a cage for softball, and a giant American flag.
0: He's got a big garage.
1: He does. His first number one song, here's Small Town USA.

0: Honky Tonk, and it's the Big D and Bubba Love America special.
1: That song has turned into an all-on, full 4th of July beach kind of song, man.
0: Yes,
1: I love
0: it. It's that drum part. It's that drum part makes it patriotic, and
1: every
0: they were all like,
1: time, every
0: it
1: time.
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0: Toby Keith and American Soldier. And it's the Big D and Bubba Love America special.
1: Those of us who are over 35 or so years of age grew up in a different America. We were taught very directly what it means to be an American. And we absorbed almost in the air a love of country and an appreciation of its institutions. If you didn't get these things from your family, you got them from the neighborhood. Or you could get a sense of patriotism from school. And if all else failed, you could get a sense of patriotism from the popular culture. The movies celebrated democratic values and implicitly reinforced the idea that America was special. And some things have changed. Younger parents aren't sure that an unambivalent appreciation of America is the right thing to teach modern children. And as for those who create the popular culture, well-grounded patriotism is no longer the style. Our spirit is back, but we haven't re-institutionalized it. We've got to do a better job of getting across that America is freedom. Freedom of speech, freedom of religion, freedom of enterprise, and freedom is special and rare. It's fragile. It needs production. So we've got to teach history based not on

0: America begins at the dinner table. So tonight in the kitchen, I hope the talking begins. And children, if your parents haven't been teaching you what it means to be an American, let them know and nail them on it. That would be a very American thing to do.
1: It's the Big D and Bubba Love America Special.
2: This is Honky Tonkin'.

0: Alan Jackson, Dallas, on Honky Tonkin' with Big D and Bubba and the We Love America special.
1: Man, I was going to ask you, do you remember when Brad came in and did, he played two songs at one time on the guitar?
0: He did Dixie and the Battle Hymn of the Republic.
1: At the same time.
0: At the same time.
1: I was like, is this really happening?
0: That's talent, man.
1: Here he is now, American Saturday Night, Mr. Brad Paisley on Honky Tonkin'.

0: It's the Big D and Bubba Love America Special. This is Honky Tonkin'.
1: There's a story that my daddy tells religiously, like clockwork every time he sees an opening in a conversation about the way things used to be.

0: came out. Nobody expected it to be like the patriotic song that it ended up turning into.
1: I would say Montgomery Gentry, one of the most patriotic groups we've ever seen in country music.
0: Absolutely. The Big D and Bubba Love America special continues.
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0: Aaron Tippin with the Stars and Stripes and the Eagles Fly on the Big D and Bubba Love America special of Honky Tonkin.
1: I love this. Toby Keith called this, quote, the original angry American song. It's the hag fight inside of me.

0: Carrie Underwood worked with the vegetarian veterinarian. Oh, she might have done that too. Who knows? Waitress, entered pageants, Sigma sorority member. What else?
1: I think that's it.
0: Okay, yeah. And married the hockey star, living the American dream.
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America really is the land of the free, the home of the brave. 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

0: George Strait, Amarillo by Morning. It's Big D and Bubba, and this is the We Love America special of Honky Tonkin.
1: Somebody else who loved America probably more than us, this guy, man, Charlie Daniels. Remember after 9/11, this song came back? And people were like, what is this? And we're like, oh, it's been around forever,
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1: Well, it came out in 1971. 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It's a song of West Virginia and in the Grammy Hall of Fame.

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1: I like Bubba Ray, though, a lot.
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18: Today, I just want to say thank you. 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

0: 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It's the Big D and Bubba Love America special of Honky Tonkin'.
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0: And that one was?
1: Steers and Stripes. Steers and Stripes from 2001. It's the boys on Honky Tonkin'.

0: Alan Jackson. We're Big D and Bubba, and we love America. That's why we're doing this very awesome We Love America special on Honky Tonkin'.
1: And American Honey, this became their third number one from 2010. Here's Lady A on Honky Tonkin'.

0: America. 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

Ricochet, Daddy's Money. It's a Big D and Bubba Love America special of Honky Tonkin'. Ain't got no better America song than this.

0: Tracy Lawrence of The Good Die Young, Big D and Bubba, and this is the Big D and Bubba Love America special of Honky Tonkin'.
1: Kind of a mouthful, but I love it. I love it. John Michael, we talked to him. He said this is probably his signature song. It's my personal favorite. It's Letters from Home on Honky Tonkin'.

0: John Michael Montgomery, Letters from Home. I made sure that we fit that into the show just for you specifically.
1: Yeah, I love it. I just love that song so much.
0: More of the Big D and Bubba Love America special on the way.
2: 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We'll be right back.
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0: Alabama born country. It's Honky Tonkin', and we're Big D and Bubba. This is the Big D and Bubba Love America special. You know why?
1: Because America's the best.
0: Because America's the best.
1: And we love it.
0: We love America.
1: That sounds good. Well, listen,

0: for you right now. People talk about America and country music being intertwined. Turn this up. It's Big D and Bubba on Honky Tonkin'.
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1: 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Here's my tell.
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0: 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We're Big D and Bubba. More of the We Love America special on the way.
1: 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This is Honky Tonkin'.
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3: 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It should be AHTBA.
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3: 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Got a big mural on the side, whole thing, man. Here he is. It's Aaron Tippin' on Honky Tonkin'.

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2: Today, I just want to say thank you. Thank you to the men and women who served, for the time you gave, the sacrifices you made, and the moments you missed so others could be safe. 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You are appreciated, you are respected, and you are never forgotten.
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0: Now, a group of crows is called a murder. 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

0: 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Maybe it's inherited, sitting vacant, causing you financial stress, or needs more repairs than you can handle. Whatever the situation, I'll buy it. Whether it's pretty or ugly, I'll buy it. If you're ready to sell your house fast and move on, call me at 865-500-3711. That's 865-500-3711. That's 865-500-3711. In a flash, sell your house for
1: cash. ProSource Home Buyers. Last year, I had back pain radiating down my right leg. The pain was so bad, I was willing to cut my leg off to stop the pain. I could barely walk and had to stoop over when I did just to take pressure off the spine. I'm John Morgan of Morgan & Morgan. In my professional career, I've represented thousands of people who've had herniated discs and issues with their neck and back, but never fully appreciated what they were going through until it was my turn. It's like trying to describe colors to a blind person who's never had sight. All I can tell you is it hurt like hell, but worse. My daily walk was gone, and that bothered me a great deal. Then I thought of all of you and how much more devastating this type of injury could be for you. My life stopped. I now feel your pain. Just know at Morgan & Morgan, we got your back. I understand. Morgan means more.
2: Morgan & Morgan, 150 4th Avenue North, Nashville, Tennessee. Tennessee lawyer will handle Tennessee cases. Prior results do not guarantee a similar outcome.
3: You know, Duke may not be the smartest person in the room, or the handsomest.
4: What's wrong with your face?
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5: I live in a van down by the river.
3: But he's definitely in the room and hitting